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old man Wrigley lived in that white house down the street where I grew up. 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

day, Potts Farm was a place to go. 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Y'all ain't listening. Them old dirt.

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1: 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I'm joined, as always, by my co-anchor, Snoop.
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I saw the old man's face, front page obituary. 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He left his fortune to some guy he barely knew. His kids were mad as hell.

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9: I was all but 22, I think, at the time. 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
1: Fox News. I'm Chris Foster. There have been more military strikes in southern Iran and Iranian missiles and drones fired at a U.S. base in Kuwait.
2: CENTCOM says U.S. forces conducted strikes against multiple Iranian targets over the weekend. The strikes hit Iranian radar systems and command and control centers for drones. CENTCOM described the action as defensive in nature to prevent Iran from attacking international shipping lanes and after Iran shot down a $4 million U.S. drone. The Iranians responded by targeting Kuwait with drones and missiles early this morning. Overnight, President Trump posted to Truth Social saying, in part, Iran really wants to make a deal and it will be a good one for the USA and those that are with us.
1: Fox's Trey Yinks. At least 20 protesters were arrested outside the Delaney Hall ICE Detention Center in Newark, New Jersey after breaking a new curfew last night. 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
4: Area firefighters responded to a wildfire Sunday afternoon off State Highway 70 south of Pampa. There were no injuries and no structures were damaged or destroyed. The fire burned across rough terrain, including deep canyons and breaks. Gray County, City of Pampa, Emergency Management Coordinator Troy Schragerath.
5: Yesterday afternoon, we had a wildfire on 70 just south of the cotton gin. It burnt about 75 acres up. We had several departments that were there, Pampa, Hoover, LaFours, and Mobidi was there too. They all came together and we got it out pretty quick.
4: And there were no injuries reported as the result of that vehicle fire to which Pampa firefighters responded early Saturday afternoon, that one in the 600 block of North Russell. The incident occurred near a structure, but it was not affected. Firefighters were dispatched at 12:04 p.m. and the fire was logged under control at 12:11 p.m. and was quickly extinguished. Gray County commissioners were scheduled to meet today at the courthouse in Pampa. Agenda items include an agreement with the City of Pampa regarding delinquent tax property inside the Pampa city limit and a resolution with TxDOT Aviation regarding an ALP update with 18B obstruction survey for Perry LaFours Airport. School is out for the summer months, but there continues to be much activity regarding construction projects at several Pampa ISD campuses. We have an update from Pampa ISD Superintendent Hugh Pyatt.
6: Very blessed to have Pampa High School's construction project just going off without a hitch. Currently, it's ahead of schedule and right now under budget. We're very blessed. Haven't missed any days for weather, maybe one or two. Been blessed in that regard as well. And things are just progressing very rapidly on that site. So the plan to finish that construction will probably be in April. So less than a year now for completion. So we're excited about that. They should end up getting the rest of the roof on and then having it dried in, hopefully by the end of summer. And then obviously once that happens, then we won't have to miss any days for weather in the rest of summer and finishing up in the spring. So construction at Pampa High is going great. We also have the roofing project at Pampa High that will finish up here in the next few weeks by end of summer for sure. Late July, we'll finish that project. And that'll be the last of our roofs in the district. We'll be repaired from the hailstorm of 23. And so we're excited to get all those projects completed. Construction at Travis, they've got the pad poured. They'll be working over the next few weeks through summer and on into September, getting all the utility lines. And we should start seeing steel erected in September at the Travis site. Everything's going off as planned right now. Of course, we're still waiting on our evaluation for the data center to come in next year, probably in April, to know about any future construction paid for by the data center. So we'll be continuing to make plans in that direction as well, anxiously awaiting that evaluation April of 27.
4: Entries continue to be taken for the Kid Pony Show and Junior Rodeo, which is rapidly drawing closer, only 27 more days. The events will be Saturday, June 27th at the top of Texas B&G Electric Arena at Recreation Park in Pampa. Entries are due by 5 o'clock Tuesday afternoon, June 16th, and late entries will be accepted until 5 p.m. Tuesday, June 23rd, with an added $50 late fee, no exceptions. Unless already on file, birth certificates and proof of current cognizance are required. Entry forms and additional information may be obtained at 806-662-2873 on Facebook, at the website www.topotexrodeo.com, and by emailing totrodeo@gmail.com. The Kid Pony Show will begin at 9 a.m. and is open to those ages 8 and under, groups 1 and 2. Buckles will be bestowed to the top two finishers in the events in those groups, and all contestants will win participant ribbons. The Junior Rodeo begins at 7 p.m. and is open to those ages 9 to 18, groups 3 through 5. Paybacks and added money will be given to the winners. The number of places awarded will be determined by the number of event entries. Buckles will be handed out to the all-around cowgirl and cowboy in each group, and contestants must be entered in at least 3 eligible events to qualify for the all-around titles. Summertime and warmer weather is a time for sunshine, vacations, and a great deal of outdoor fun. For persons managing chronic health issues, however, including diabetes, heart disease, and arthritis, the warmer months can bring unique challenges. We spoke to Gray County AgriLife Extension Agent Joanne Gray Soria.
7: This is a great time to become more active. Physical activity doesn't mean spending hours in the gym. 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Regular activity can help reduce the risk of heart disease, it can help manage your blood sugar, it lowers stress, and it can improve sleep. 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So the goal is to simply move more, sit less. Small amounts of activity throughout the day can really add up over time.
4: The Department of Public Safety acquired its first Bell 407 helicopter since the 1980s. Marking a significant investment in the agency's aviation capabilities and its ongoing efforts to modernize and expand airborne law enforcement operations across Texas. The Bell 407 is a single-engine aircraft designed to carry up to 6 passengers and is widely recognized as a comfortable and efficient passenger transport helicopter. It offers high performance and versatility with cruising speeds of 155 miles per hour and a range of up to 340 miles. The helicopter will be stationed in Austin and will soon begin delivering airborne law enforcement support, ensuring continued reliable aerial assistance for the DPS partner agencies and communities currently served by the Aircraft Operations Division. By the end of this year, the helicopter will undergo a comprehensive upgrade to incorporate advanced technology, including integrated police radio systems, a high-definition thermal imaging camera, including integrated police radio systems, and a high-definition thermal imaging camera. The gloves have come off. With the November general election 6 months away, the mudslinging has begun in the Ken Paxton, James Tallarico U.S. Senate race. Here's more from news correspondent Danny Moffitt.
8: The name-calling has already started in the U.S. Senate race between Ken Paxton and James Tallarico. Paxton has already started selling T-shirts online that call his opponent Tallarico. Paxton said he's the most extreme radical the Democrats have ever nominated. He said he's even running a vegan campaign, whatever that is. Tallarico responded saying, "I'm not a vegan. I'm an 8th-generation Texan." Tallarico was in Houston last night at a nightclub with about 1,000 supporters. He's off on a 5-city tour that will include visits to Nacogdoches, San Antonio, Leander, and Plano. Paxton has posted a campaign ad on X featuring clips of Tallarico's past speeches. I'm Danny Moffitt.
4: On the Pampa Radio TxDOT Time Saver Travel Report, During all this week, the right lane of State Loop 335, both directions, closed from Farm Road 2186 to Hillside Road for seal coating. The Plum Creek Bridge on State Highway 305 west of Higgins is closed in both directions for maintenance. Drivers may detour by taking U.S. Highway 60 to State Highway 213 to Farm Road 1454 to State Highway 15. Direction signs are in place. And there are delays today on the southbound Interstate 27 main lane south of Rockwell Road due to barrier wall placement. The work is expected to be completed by Thursday, June 4th. The intersection of Bell Avenue and Amarillo and 45th is a four-way stop as crews perform traffic signal work, which will be completed Friday. The westbound U.S. Highway 60 exit ramp to Farm Road 1912 is closed for patching work operations. Now this.
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4: In the regional news roundup, the Department of Public Safety releasing additional information about those two weekend fatality traffic accidents. The first at 5:30 p.m. Friday, U.S. Highway 60 southwest of Higgins in Lipscomb County. The DPS says 25-year-old Cameron Kaylin Hammonds from Ames, Oklahoma, pronounced deceased on scene. The victim was driving a 1999 GMC Sierra northeast on Highway 60, lost control due to a suspected mechanical failure. The pickup truck veered into a broadside skid, traveled off the pavement into a ditch where it rolled over multiple times, ejecting the driver. The DPS says 22-year-old Diego Hernandez from Amarillo deceased on scene from injuries sustained in that one vehicle crash in Randall County. Investigators say the driver was southbound at 14610 Southwestern in a 2022 GMC Sierra. The driver failed to negotiate a curve, veered off the roadway, and slammed into a parked gooseneck trailer and rolled over onto its right side. The investigations continue. Four women ranging in age from 9 to 22 arrested in Amarillo Saturday on charges of pedestrian and roadway and disorderly conduct. That following physical altercations involving several individuals and a shots fired call. The incident occurred in the neighborhood of West Haven Circle and Georgia. The investigation continues. Dr. Rick Hassel is the newly named Vice President of Enrollment at West Texas A&M University, effective today. He has served the past year as the Vice Provost for Enrollment Management and moves into the new position to further refine WT's efforts on student recruitment. Hassel is a Dalhart native and joined WT in 2005 in the Department of Sports and Exercise Science. Dumas gearing up this week for the 79th annual Doggy Days that will be in McDade Park The event will be Thursday, June 10th through Saturday the 13th. The 4 days will include a daily carnival, midway, food booths and food trucks, games, and one of the highlights of the event will be the big giveaway of a 2026 Chevrolet Silverado 1500 LT given away on Saturday. Doggy Days Parade is scheduled to begin at 11 Saturday morning. The Midway will open at 6 Wednesday, June 10th to Friday, June 12th, and at noon Saturday. Smoked barbecue will be served from 11 to 1:30 Thursday. The Doggy Days event is hosted by the Dumas Noon Lions Club. The first Doggy Days celebration was held July 31st through August 3rd, 1946. It was formed to help benefit Boy Scouts in the region. Coffee Memorial Blood Center community blood drives are scheduled in the area. The Miami Blood Drive will be today from 2:30 until 6 this evening in the Miami Methodist Church Fellowship Hall. All donors will receive a red, white, and true celebration t-shirt, theme park tickets, and other items. And then on Wednesday, the Dalhart Community Blood Drive will be from 2 p.m. to 6:30 p.m. That will be in the Emergency Response Center at 609 Liberal Street in Dalhart. While the vast majority of Exxon's workforce is located in the Lone Star State, the company was legally incorporated in New Jersey. That's been changed. And Tesla has made the move to Texas also. Here's more from Pampa Radio News correspondent Danny Moffitt.
8: The majority of the ExxonMobil investors and stockholders approved moving the company to Texas. That sounds strange. While 75% of their U.S. workforce is already here, the company's had its headquarters here since 1989, it is legally incorporated in New Jersey and has been since 1882. There had been one group called the Institutional Shareholder Services that had been pushing against that move to relocate. But others in the business community wrote that the Texas policies and the regulatory environment here will allow the company to maximize their shareholder value with the move. Exxon's chief executive officer said, aligning our legal home with our operating home and a state that understands our business and has a stake in the company's success is important. On a follow-up note, another major company that set up shop in Texas instead of the Northeast is Tesla. They have announced that they have a sportier version coming to their lineup, and it will be built at the Austin Gigafactory location. Once it's built, they say the Roadster will go from 0 to 60 in 1.9 seconds, have a top speed of 250 miles an hour, and a range of 620 miles on a charge. While the company has announced they're hiring for software and manufacturing roles at the plant, nothing specifically mentions the new Roadster. Their chief designer said expect to start seeing things to unfold in the next few months. I'm Danny Moffitt.
4: Landowners in Bell County are protesting a 200-mile-long power line project that is planned to be erected by Oncor in the area. Those who oppose the project say they want it stopped because they believe it will involve major infrastructure issues being built too close to their homes. They have filed motions to have the project stopped. The Oncor Clean Power Project includes ongoing infrastructure upgrades to reduce severe weather outages and the proposed Bell County East to Big Hill 765-kilovolt transmission line. It's a massive next-generation project aimed at boosting grid reliability and transfer capacity across Central and West Texas. There were no injuries last week when eight riders became stuck on the Iron Shark

0: first responders to conduct that rescue. An appeals court has ruled that a Texas law aimed at keeping minors from using app stores with an adult's consent can take effect while the appeals process plays out. The Fifth Circuit Court of Appeals handed down the order that stays an injunction issued last year by U.S. District Court Judge Robert Pittman in Austin. The judge's ruling states the law and its restrictions likely violate the First Amendment. The three-judge panel gave no reason behind the order to stay the injunction, just that it was stayed while they consider a motion filed by the Attorney General's office. Tomorrow is the deadline for the state to file written arguments in favor of the motion. Senate Bill 2420 was originally set to take effect at the first of the year, requiring persons under age 18 in Texas to get parental consent to download an app or to make an in-app purchase. The law would require developers to state whether their apps are appropriate for children under age 13, young teens, older teens, or adults aged 18 and older. Universal is giving North Texas families something big to look forward to this summer. The company has announced its highly anticipated Universal Kids Resort in Frisco will officially open for business Wednesday, July 1st. It is located on the northeast corner of the Dallas North Tollway and Panther Creek Parkway in Frisco. The project is a major first for Universal, specifically designed for younger children, those ages 3 to 8, and their families. It will feature 7 themed lands inspired by popular characters and franchises, including Shrek, SpongeBob SquarePants, Jurassic World, and Gabby's Dollhouse, among others. The experiences are designed to be kid-sized, giving younger guests interactive places in which to explore, play, and cool off.
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2: When the word rhino is used, politically minded people often think of politicians who are Republican in name only. They are politicians who sense a benefit in identifying as a Republican, but a closer examination of their character reveals they do not hold to the traditional values of the Republican Party. For years, a similar problem has existed in the realm of Christianity. Many people like to call themselves Christians because they sense a benefit in identifying as one, but a closer examination of their lives reveals they do not hold to the basic teachings of Scripture. They are a Christian in name only. While no one is perfect and while everyone fails in their Christian lives at times, it is important for us to consider this question. Does my life consistently reflect the teachings of Scripture? If so, keep up the good work. Our culture needs you. If not, ask the Lord to help you, because authentic Christianity is more needed now than ever before.
3: Howdy, y'all. I'm Dathan. I'm here with John Goddard from West Texas Pest Control. How you doing, John?
4: Doing really good. I'm glad to be here.
3: So, John, you would call yourself an exterminator?
4: Yeah, that's what I've been doing for quite a long time. I started out in the 80s, so I've been here a while. There's different categories of pest control, and one category would be termites. The materials that we have now are probably better than they've ever been. They are highly effective and safe. Whenever we use them, you don't even know we were there. There's a whole world of chemicals out there that are made in countries such as China and India, and they're cheaper, but I don't use those. Very good materials made in this country and in Europe, but I refuse to drop down into those other materials. That's something to think about. You know, you can contact us for anything.
3: How would they reach you?
4: WestTexasPestControl.com, and then phone number, it's 669-7775. My mobile number is very easy to remember, and you can text me. It's 806-595-1234. West Texas Pest Control.
5: Cattle feeders aren't profitable, but high-priced feeder cattle are squeezing those profits. I'm Kerry Martin with Texas Ag News and Views on the Texas Farm Bureau Radio Network. Cattle feeders have had great opportunities to make profits over the past year, but with feeder cattle prices climbing higher and higher, those profits can disappear quick with a drop in the fed cattle market. Cattle market analyst Cassie Fish in Amarillo says the profit

0: Profitability in cattle feeding varies across the country.
1: I think it looks, it's a bit of a split, right, between the North and the South. It's hard to believe we lost, Mexico last July. It seems like forever in a way. So Colorado and Texas numbers, those yards numbers are down and down hard. There's more beef on dairy for sure on feed in those states. It's helped offset, but not entirely. But then you go north and you've got more cattle on feed than a year ago. And so it's kind of a case by case, state by state.
0: But corn prices are relatively cheap, and that should help.
1: It's looking like we're going to have another big crop. Corn's going to stay cheap. That's going to help everybody. But there is a lot of angst around the price of feeder cattle and high break evens, when we've already been in an uptrend for 6 years and folks are worried about getting caught at the top.
0: But Fish says she doesn't think we're going to hit a top in the market and then drop off a cliff like we did 10 years ago in the last cattle cycle turnaround.
1: I'm not sure we're going to see a top personally like we've seen any other time in history, because I don't think this is comparable to 2014, 2015, for example, or anything else we've ever seen. I think we may find a level that's high enough, but we may not, just have a huge decline. I'm not sure that we're really looking at a big bear market. We're not going to be able to expand the cow herd much, beef cow herd. We know that because of the limitations with dryness around the country. We may be in a situation where we're kind of flattening the beef supply. And I know that's not what the packers want to hear, and that's not what the politicians want to hear. Everybody wants to hear we're going to expand, we're going to have plenty, beef's going to get cheaper. But it doesn't look like that to me today. We're set up for a big expansion. So we may have to recalibrate our thinking about what's coming for the cattle cycle. Are we in the process of basically recreating what we have always called the 10-year cattle cycle?
0: That's cattle market analyst Cassie Fish in Amarillo. I'm Kerry Martin on the Texas Farm Bureau Radio Network.
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4: Welcome to Focus on Agriculture. I'm Marcus Pruninger, Ocultry County Extension Agent. As we move into June, crops across the region are shifting from early establishment into active growth. Fields are starting to take on that deeper green look, and plants are adding structure. Today on Focus on Agriculture, we're talking about crop canopy development, what it means, why it matters, and how it impacts yield potential moving forward.
5: At this stage of the season, one of the most important transitions taking place in the field is the development of the crop canopy. The canopy is simply the collective leaf area of the crop. How much of the ground is covered by leaves, and how effectively those leaves are capturing sunlight. Sunlight is the engine behind crop productivity. The more sunlight a plant captures and converts through photosynthesis, the more energy it has available for growth and ultimately yield. Early in the season, crops have minimal canopy. There's a lot of exposed soil between rows, and much of the sunlight hitting the field is not being used efficiently. As plants grow and leaves expand, that begins to change. By early June, crops like corn and sorghum should be progressing towards partially canopy closure, where leaves begin shading the row's middles. Cotton may still be open, but it's actively building structure. This stage is important because it marks a shift from establishment to energy capture and accumulation. One of the biggest goals in crop production is achieving canopy closure at the right time. Too early can create excess competition within the plant population, especially under limited moisture. Too late means missed opportunities to capture sunlight during critical growth periods. Uniformity still matters here. Fields that emerge evenly tend to build canopy more consistently, which leads to more efficient light interception across the entire field. Fields with uneven emergence often show patchy canopy development. Some areas may be shading well, while others remain open longer. Plant population, row spacing, herbicide, effective, and fertility all influence how quickly and efficiently the canopy develops.
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7: A broader look at improved beef quality. I'm James Hunt with Around the Cap Rock on the Texas Farm Bureau Radio Network. We've discussed previously the tremendous improvement in U.S. beef quality in recent years, specifically the fact that these days, choice and prime beef are much more available to consumers than was the case not very long ago. In discussing the gains made in beef quality, we've tended to focus on genetics. And while using superior genetics for breeding purposes has been instrumental, West Texas A&M animal science professor Ty Lawrence says there's much more to the story.
8: It's not just about the genetics at the cow-calf level. The improvement in quality and in flavor and eating satisfaction of beef equally goes to the cattle feeder, just as much as it does to the genetics and the cow-calf operation. We're doing a better job than ever in history of feeding cattle to the ideal endpoint right before harvest. And so a big shout out to all of our cattle feeding partners, their consulting nutritionists, their consulting veterinarians, and their entire staff. They need equal credit to the genetics of improving beef satisfaction, eating satisfaction, beef consumption, beef demand. We're dialed in more than ever on how to feed an animal to its optimum endpoint. And so that group has done a great job as well in getting us there, just as much as the genetics have.
7: That's Dr. Ty Lawrence with West Texas A&M University. His comments were part of a conversation we had regarding meat science and a major event that WT will host later this month, the Reciprocal Meat Conference, June 21st through 24th. More about that in later reports. I'm James Hunt on the Texas Farm Bureau Radio Network.
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10: Good day to you, my Texas farming and ranching neighbor. Welcome to Walking the Pens, a production of the Texas Farm Bureau Radio Network. I'm Larry Marble. Thanks so much for joining us. You're on the line with Maddie Bexley. Maddie, how are you?
11: I'm really good. How are you, sir?
10: Good. Sounds like y'all got finished with the sale. How did it go?
11: We had a good day. We ended up with 969 with 299 cows and 22 bulls, 136 sellers, and 118 buyers. That might be close to a record for us. That's a ton of buyers.
10: That's great. Walk the pens with us.
11: Stock the cows. We got along really good and had a lot to pick from this week. We didn't have any really fancy pairs, but the better of the pairs brought from 38 to 4,600. The mediocre and middle-aged pairs brought from 32 to 3,750. The planter end of the pairs brought from 2,100 to 3,100. The good bred cows brought from 3,000 to 3,600. The mediocre and middle-aged and shortbred cows brought from 24 to 2,950. The planter end of the breads brought from 1,750 to 2,350. The backer cows and bulls would have been higher than a week ago. The good high yielding cows brought from $1.75 to $1.92. Medium yielding cows brought from $1.67 to $1.74. The low yielding cows brought from $1.26 to $1.66. The good high yielding bulls brought from $2.16 to $2.26. The low, medium, and lightweight bulls brought from $1.80 to $2.15. And on the calves and yearlings, they sold mostly higher than a week ago on a really active, strong market today. So, all in all, it's a great day.
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10: I appreciate you. 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
10: 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Neighbor, thanks for joining me. I'm Larry Marble. This is the Texas Farm Bureau Radio Network. 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
13: Spring beef calf processing is coming up, and I have some guidelines to help in the process. Hello, everyone. I'm veterinarian Dr. Bob Judd with Texas Vet News on the Texas Farm Bureau Radio Network. Beef Quality Assurance, or BQA, has developed some principles and tips to make processing of beef calves more successful. Chris Clark from Iowa State Extension indicates at Drovers.com that the principles are pretty simple, but it takes attention to detail to get the most out of each treatment and to ensure the beef product is safe, wholesome, and as palatable as possible. His first recommendation is to follow the label for all treatments, including injections, implants, porons, and insecticide ear tags. This is really important, as I had a producer years ago with cattle that vaccinated his entire herd with a clostridial vaccine by giving the animals a 2 mL dose. After the vaccination, he read the bottle and found the cattle were supposed to get a 5 mL dose. So he had under-vaccinated 120 animals with the wrong dose of vaccine. Vaccines can change, so read the label on every bottle. Administer all vaccines in the injection triangle in the neck, either in the muscle or subcutaneous tissue, as directed on the label. And if you have a choice, use the sub-Q method, as it causes less tissue damage. Select the appropriate size needle depending on the viscosity of the product and the method of administration recommended. 18-gauge needles are recommended for most cattle vaccines, but 16-gauge are also used. For sub-Q injections, 1/2 to 3/4 inch needles should be used, and for intramuscular injections, 3/4 to 1 inch needles should be used depending on the size of the animal. Subcutaneous injections should be given at a 30 to 45 degree angle to the skin, and this angle almost always guarantees the injection will go under the skin. And intramuscular injections should be given at 90 degree angle to the skin. Join me next time for more on processing beef calves. I'm Dr. Bob Judd. 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
16: I'm meteorologist Steve Hamilton with your Texas Farm and Ranch forecast on the Texas Farm Bureau Radio Network. We have dry air in the Central Plains for now, lots of sunshine and hot temperatures for Texas today, but we do have another low expected to develop over the southwestern states that'll arrive in our western counties tomorrow. Pretty good chance of rain and thunderstorms for the western counties and the panhandle where we could really use it. That low should develop over the panhandle later on today, and then we have a plume of moist air that'll be flowing in from the southwest by tomorrow morning. And with the help of a little cold front, precipitation chances look pretty good for the western counties and up through the entire panhandle. Central and east, we will have some showers and thunderstorms possible, but rain chances will be a little bit lower, just scattered showers and thunderstorms on Tuesday and Wednesday. For now, we'll be dealing with the heat today, many areas getting into the upper 90s. Doesn't look like that cold front will cool things off for the eastern counties until Wednesday. For the Panhandle, sunny and hot, upper 90s today. Showers and thunderstorms and low 90s on Tuesday. We're in the mid-90s and sunny in the western counties. Sunny with a few clouds on Tuesday, low 90s. Upper 90s in the northern counties and sunshine today. Slight chance of shower or thunderstorm on Tuesday, upper 90s. 60s. And the eastern counties will be in the mid-90s and partly cloudy. Maybe a shower or two on Tuesday, mid-90s. In the central counties, we're hitting the low 90s with sunshine today. Sunny on Tuesday and maybe an afternoon shower, upper 90s. In the southern counties, we get mid-90s today and partly cloudy skies. And for the upper Gulf Coast, sunny and humid today, we're headed for the upper 80s. About 90 and sunny on Tuesday. I'm meteorologist Steve Hamilton with your Texas Farm and Ranch forecast on the Texas Farm Bureau Radio Network.
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22: The Breadwinner, starring Nate Bargatze. After his wife ends up landing a deal on Shark Tank, Nate Wilcox has become a stay-at-home dad. Can he figure out how his wife does it all? 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
22: The Mandalorian and Grogu, a Star Wars story. Baby Yoda is back. After three seasons and stealing the show in Book of Boba Fett, The Mandalorian and Grogu are back. In theaters of all places, with their own movie. Join the Mandalorian as he spreads his wings and soars all throughout the Star Wars universe on a mission to take down and capture as many nasty characters as he can. Watch Grogu learn what it takes to be just like his daddy, and while making new friends and enemies as he goes. May the Force be with you.
27: Good shot, baby.
28: You're confident. You're strong. You're beautiful. You're the greatest of all time.
22: Michael Jackson is coming to Pampa in his new biopic. Jafar Jackson, nephew of the King of Pop, stars as Michael, bringing him to life the way no one else in the world can. Experience his story from the Jackson 5 to the multi-platinum winning superstar. See what life for Michael was like on and off the stage. Heavy is the crown, they say, so stop by your Cinema 4 to learn just how heavy it was for Michael.
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1: Fox News. I'm Chris Foster. Iranian missiles and drones are intercepted. Iran has said it was targeting a U.S. base in Kuwait after more strikes in southern Iran.
2: According to Central Command, the measured and deliberate strikes occurred on Saturday and Sunday in response to aggressive Iranian actions that included the shootdown of a U.S. MQ-1 drone that was operating over international waters. U.S. fighter aircraft swiftly responded by eliminating Iranian air defenses, a ground control station, and two one-way attack drones that posed clear threats to ships transiting regional waters.
1: Fox's Alex Hogan. Israel's military, meantime, escalates its operation against Hezbollah militants in Lebanon. At least 20 protesters were arrested outside the Delaney Hall ICE detention center in Newark, New Jersey after breaking a new curfew last night. 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

0: 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And now, the news with News Director Mike Earl.
1: Area firefighters responded to a wildfire Sunday afternoon off State Highway 70 south of Pampa. There were no injuries and no structures were damaged or destroyed. The fire burned across rough terrain, including deep canyons and breaks. Gray County, City of Pampa, Emergency Management Coordinator Troy Schreigerath.
2: Yesterday afternoon, we had a wildfire on 70 just south of the cotton gin. It burnt about 75 acres up. We had several departments that were there, Pampa, Hoover, LaFours, and Mobidi was there too. They all came together and we got it out pretty quick.
1: And there were no injuries reported as the result of that vehicle fire to which Pampa firefighters responded early Saturday afternoon, that one in the 600 block of North Russell. The incident occurred near a structure, but it was not affected. Firefighters were dispatched at 12:04 p.m. and the fire was logged under control at 12:11 p.m. and was quickly extinguished. Gray County commissioners were scheduled to meet today at the courthouse in Pampa. Agenda items include an agreement with the City of Pampa regarding delinquent tax property inside the Pampa city limit and a resolution with TxDOT Aviation regarding an ALP update with 18B obstruction survey for Perry LaFours Airport. School is out for the summer months, but there continues to be much activity regarding construction projects at several Pampa ISD campuses. We have an update from Pampa ISD Superintendent Hugh Pyatt.
3: Very blessed to have Pampa High School's construction project just going off without a hitch. Currently, it's ahead of schedule and right now under budget. We're very blessed. Haven't missed any days for weather, maybe one or two. Been blessed in that regard as well. And things are just progressing very rapidly on that site. So the plan to finish that construction will probably be in April. So less than a year now for completion. So we're excited about that. They should end up getting the rest of the roof on and then having it dried in, hopefully by the end of summer. Then obviously once that happens, then we won't have to miss any days for weather in the rest of summer and finishing up in the spring. So construction at Pampa High is going great. We also have the roofing project at Pampa High that will finish up here in the next few weeks by end of summer for sure. Late July, we'll finish that project. And that'll be the last of our roofs in the district. It'll be paired from the hailstorm of 23. And so we're excited to get all those projects completed. Construction at Travis, they've got the pad poured. They'll be working over the next few weeks through summer and on into September, getting all the utility lines. And we should start seeing steel erected in September at the Travis site. Everything's going off as planned right now. Of course, we're still waiting on our evaluation for the data center to come in next year, probably in April, to know about any future construction paid for by the data center. So we'll be continuing to make plans in that direction as well, anxiously awaiting that evaluation April of 27.
1: Entries continue to be taken for the Kid Pony Show and Junior Rodeo, which is rapidly drawing closer, only 27 more days. The events will be Saturday, June 27th at the Top of Texas B&G Electric Arena at Recreation Park in Pampa. Entries are due by 5 o'clock Tuesday afternoon, June 16th, and late entries will be accepted until 5 p.m. Tuesday, June 23rd, with an added $50 late fee, no exceptions. Unless already on file, birth certificates and proof of current cognizance are required. Entry forms and additional information may be obtained at 806-662-2873 on Facebook, at the website www.topotexrodeo.com, and by emailing totrodeo@gmail.com. The Kid Pony Show will begin at 9 a.m. and is open to those ages 8 and under, groups 1 and 2. Buckles will be bestowed to the top two finishers in the events in those groups, and all contestants will win participant ribbons. The Junior Rodeo begins at 7 p.m. and is open to those ages 9 to 18, groups 3 through 5. Paybacks and added money will be given to the winners. The number of places awarded will be determined by the number of event entries. Buckles will be handed out to the all-around cowgirl and cowboy in each group, and contestants must be entered in at least 3 eligible events to qualify for the all-around titles. Summertime and warmer weather is a time for sunshine, vacations, and a great deal of outdoor fun. For persons managing chronic health issues, however, including diabetes, heart disease, and arthritis, the warmer months can bring unique challenges. We spoke to Gray County AgriLife Extension Agent Joanne Gray Soria.
4: This is a great time to become more active. Physical activity doesn't mean spending hours in the gym. 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Regular activity can help reduce the risk of heart disease, it can help manage your blood sugar, it lowers stress, and it can improve sleep. 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So the goal is to simply move more, sit less. Small amounts of activity throughout the day can really add up over time.
1: The Department of Public Safety acquired its first Bell 407 helicopter since the 1980s, marking a significant investment in the agency's aviation capabilities and its ongoing efforts to modernize and expand airborne law enforcement operations across Texas. The Bell 407 is a single-engine aircraft designed to carry up to 6 passengers and is widely recognized as a comfortable and efficient passenger transport helicopter. It offers high performance and versatility with cruising speeds of 155 miles per hour and a range of up to 340 miles. The helicopter will be stationed in Austin and will soon begin delivering airborne law enforcement support, ensuring continued reliable aerial assistance for the DPS partner agencies and communities currently served by the Aircraft Operations Division. By the end of this year, the helicopter will undergo a comprehensive upgrade to incorporate advanced technology, including integrated police radio systems, a high-definition thermal imaging camera, including integrated police radio systems, and a high-definition thermal imaging camera. The gloves have come off. With the November general election 6 months away, the mudslinging has begun in the Ken Paxton, James Tallarico U.S. Senate race. Here's more from news correspondent Danny Moffitt.
5: The name-calling has already started in the U.S. Senate race between Ken Paxton and James Tallarico. Paxton has already started selling T-shirts online that call his opponent Tallarico. Paxton said he's the most extreme radical the Democrats have ever nominated. He said he's even running a vegan campaign, whatever that is. Tallarico responded saying, "I'm not a vegan. I'm an 8th-generation Texan." Tallarico was in Houston last night at a nightclub with about 1,000 supporters. He's off on a 5-city tour that will include visits to Nacogdoches, San Antonio, Leander, and Plano. Paxton has posted a campaign ad on X featuring clips of Tallarico's past speeches. I'm Danny Moffitt.
1: On the Pamper Radio TxDOT Time Saver Travel Report, during all this week, the right lane of State Loop 335, both directions, closed from Farm Road 2186 to Hillside Road for seal coating. The Plum Creek Bridge on State Highway 305 west of Higgins is closed in both directions for maintenance. Drivers may detour by taking U.S. Highway 60 to State Highway 213 to Farm Road 1454 to State Highway 15. Direction signs are in place. And there are delays today on the southbound Interstate 27 main lane south of Rockwell Road due to barrier wall placement. The work is expected to be completed by Thursday, June 4th. The intersection of Bell Avenue and Amarillo and 45th is a 4-way stop as crews perform traffic signal work, which will be completed Friday. The westbound U.S. Highway 60 exit ramp to Farm Road 1912 is closed for patching work operations. Now this.
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1: In the regional news roundup, the Department of Public Safety releasing additional information about those two weekend fatality traffic accidents. The first at 5:30 p.m. Friday, U.S. Highway 60 southwest of Higgins in Lipscomb County. The DPS says 25-year-old Cameron Kaylin Hammonds from Ames, Oklahoma, pronounced deceased on scene. The victim was driving a 1999 GMC Sierra northeast on Highway 60, lost control due to a suspected mechanical failure. The pickup truck veered into a broadside skid, traveled off the pavement into a ditch where it rolled over multiple times, ejecting the driver. The DPS says 22-year-old Diego Hernandez from Amarillo deceased on scene from injuries sustained in that one vehicle crash in Randall County. Investigators say the driver was southbound at 14610 Southwestern in a 2022 GMC Sierra. The driver failed to negotiate a curve, veered off the roadway, and slammed into a parked gooseneck trailer and rolled over onto its right side. The investigations continue. Four women ranging in age from 9 to 22 arrested in Amarillo Saturday on charges of pedestrian and roadway and disorderly conduct. That following physical altercations involving several individuals and a shots fired call. The incident occurred in the neighborhood of West Haven Circle and Georgia. The investigation continues. Dr. Rick Hassel is the newly named Vice President of Enrollment at West Texas A&M University, effective today. He has served the past year as the Vice Provost for Enrollment Management and moves into the new position to further refine WT's efforts on student recruitment. Hassel is a Dalhart native and joined WT in 2005 in the Department of Sports and Exercise Science. Dumas gearing up this week for the 79th annual Doggie Days that will be in McDade Park. The event will be Thursday, June 10th through Saturday the 13th. The 4 days will include a daily carnival, midway, food booths and food trucks, games, and one of the highlights of the event will be the big giveaway of a 2026 Chevrolet Silverado 1500 LT given away on Saturday. Doggie Day's parade is scheduled to begin at 11 Saturday morning. The midway will open at 6 Wednesday, June 10th to Friday, June 12th, and at noon Saturday. Smoked barbecue will be served from 11 to 1:30 Thursday. The Doggie Days event is hosted by the Dumas Noon Lions Club. The first Doggie Days celebration was held July 31st through August 3rd, 1946. It was formed to help benefit Boy Scouts in the region. Coffee Memorial Blood Center community blood drives are scheduled in the area. The Miami Blood Drive will be today from 2:30 until 6 this evening in the Miami Methodist Church Fellowship Hall. All donors will receive a red, white, and true celebration t-shirt, theme park tickets, and other items. And then on Wednesday, the Dalhart Community Blood Drive will be from 2 p.m. to 6:30 p.m. That will be in the Emergency Response Center at 609 Liberal Street in Dalhart. While the vast majority of Exxon's workforce is located in the Lone Star State, the company was legally incorporated in New Jersey. that's been changed. And Tesla has made the move to Texas also. Here's more from Pampa Radio News correspondent Danny Moffitt.
5: The majority of the ExxonMobil investors and stockholders approved moving the company to Texas. That sounds strange. While 75% of their U.S. workforce is already here, the company's had its headquarters here since 1989. It is legally incorporated in New Jersey and has been since 1882. There had been one group called the Institutional Shareholder Services that had been pushing against that move to relocate. But others in the business community wrote that the Texas policies and the regulatory environment here will allow the company to maximize their shareholder value with the move. Exxon's chief executive officer said, aligning our legal home with our operating home and a state that understands our business and has a stake in the company's success is important. On a follow-up note, another major company that set up shop in Texas instead of the Northeast is Tesla. They have announced that they have a sportier version coming to their lineup, and it will be built at the Austin Gigafactory location. Once it's built, they say the Roadster will go from 0 to 60 in 1.9 seconds, have a top speed of 250 miles an hour, and a range of 620 miles on a charge. While the company has announced they're hiring for software and manufacturing roles at the plant, nothing specifically mentions the new Roadster. Their chief designer said expect to start seeing things to unfold in the next few months. I'm Danny Moffitt.
1: Landowners in Bell County are protesting a 200-mile-long power line project that is planned to be erected by Oncor in the area. Those who oppose the project say they want it stopped because they believe it will involve major infrastructure issues being built too close to their homes. They have filed motions to have the project stopped. The Oncor Clean Power Project includes ongoing infrastructure upgrades to reduce severe weather outages and the proposed Bell County East to Big Hill 765 kilovolt transmission line. It's a massive next-generation project aimed at boosting grid reliability and transfer capacity across Central and West Texas. There were no injuries last week when 8 riders became stuck on the Iron Shark roller coaster ride in Galveston. The students who were involved were taking part in a field trip organized by Energized for STEM Academy Middle School and STEM Academy High School. The Galveston Fire Department was dispatched to the scene at 5:37 p.m. Thursday, successfully rescued all of those involved. The roller coaster is located on Pleasure Pier, and it's the tallest and includes a 100-foot vertical lift hill. The amusement park was closed during the rescue operation. Galveston Fire Department's Tower 1 engine occupied space on the pier to allow first responders to conduct that rescue. An appeals court has ruled that a Texas law aimed at keeping minors from using app stores with an adult's consent can take effect while the appeals process plays out. The Fifth Circuit Court of Appeals handed down the order that stays an injunction issued last year by U.S. District Court Judge Robert Pittman in Austin. The judge's ruling states the law and its restrictions likely violate the First Amendment. The 3-judge panel gave no reason behind the order to stay the injunction, just that it was stayed while they consider a motion filed by the Attorney General's office. Tomorrow is the deadline for the state to file written arguments in favor of the motion. Senate Bill 2420 was originally set to take effect at the first of the year, requiring persons under age 18 in Texas to get parental consent to download an app or to make an in-app purchase. The law would require developers to state whether their apps are appropriate for children under age 13, young teens, older teens, or adults aged 18 and older. Universal is giving North Texas families something big to look forward to this summer. The company has announced its highly anticipated Universal Kids Resort in Frisco will officially open for business Wednesday, July 1st.

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1: For the child of God, current events remind us that our world is involved in a spiritual battle that is greater than anything our generation has seen before. While this truth can stir up fear or anxiety, we can be encouraged when we remind ourselves that God is in control and nothing is happening without His permission. My name is Kyle Osfeldt, and as the pastor of Grace Baptist Church in Pampa, Texas, I would like to encourage every believer to look to God for the strength and encouragement that only He can give. I would also encourage you to exercise a level of boldness for the cause of Christ like you've never exercised before. I am convinced that if God's people will stand for the truths of God's Word, we can have a greater impact on this culture than we ever thought possible. As has been said before, the only thing necessary for the triumph of evil is for good men to do nothing. Therefore, be strong and of good courage. Be not afraid, neither be thou dismayed, for the Lord thy God is with thee.
2: Howdy, y'all. I'm Dathan. I'm here with John Goddard from West Texas Pest Control. How you doing, John?
3: Doing really good. I'm glad to be here.
2: So, John, you would call yourself an exterminator?
3: Yeah, that's what I've been doing for quite a long time. I started out in the 80s, so I've been here a while. There's different categories of pest control, and one category would be termites. The materials that we have now are probably better than they've ever been. They are highly effective and safe. Whenever we use them, you don't even know we were there. There's a whole world of chemicals out there that are made in countries such as China and India, and they're cheaper, but I don't use those. Very good materials made in this country and in Europe, but I refuse to drop down into those other materials. So that's something to think about. You know, you can contact us for anything.
2: How would they reach you?
3: WestTexasPestControl.com, and then phone number, it's 669-7775. My mobile number is very easy to remember, and you can text me. It's 806-595-1234. West Texas Pest Control.
4: Cattle feeders aren't profitable, but high-priced feeder cattle are squeezing those profits. I'm Kerry Martin with Texas Ag News and Views on the Texas Farm Bureau Radio Network. Cattle feeders have had great opportunities to make profits over the past year, but with feeder cattle prices climbing higher and higher, those profits can disappear quick with a drop in the fed cattle market. Cattle market analyst Cassie Fish in Amarillo says the profitability in cattle feeding varies across the country.
5: I think it looks, it's a bit of a split, right, between the north and the south. It's hard to believe we lost Mexico last July. It seems like forever in a way. So Colorado and Texas numbers, those yards numbers are down and down hard. There's more beef on dairy on feed in those states. It's helped offset, but not entirely. But then you go north and you've got more cattle on feed than a year ago. And so it's kind of a case by case, state by state.
4: But corn prices are relatively cheap, and that should help.
5: It's looking like we're going to have another big crop. Corn's going to stay cheap. That's going to help everybody. But there is a lot of angst around the price of feeder cattle and high break evens. When we've already been in an uptrend for 6 years, and folks are worried about getting caught at the top.
4: But Fish says she doesn't think we're going to hit a top in the market and then drop off a cliff like we did 10 years ago in the last cattle cycle turnaround.
5: I'm not sure we're going to see a top personally like we've seen any other time in history, because I don't think this is comparable to 2014, 2015, for example, or anything else we've ever seen. I think we may find a level that's high enough, but we may not, just have a huge decline. I'm not sure that we're really looking at a big bear market. We're not going to be able to expand the cow herd much, beef cow herd. We know that because of the limitations with dryness around the country. We may be in a situation where we're kind of flattening the beef supply. And I know that's not what the packers want to hear, and that's not what the politicians want to hear. Everybody wants to hear we're going to expand, we're going to have plenty, beef's going to get cheaper. But it doesn't look like that to me today.

0: we're looking, we're set up for a big expansion. So we may have to recalibrate our thinking about what's coming for the cattle cycle. Are we in the process of basically recreating what we have always called the 10-year cattle cycle?
1: That's cattle market analyst Cassie Fish in Amarillo. I'm Kerry Martin on the Texas Farm Bureau Radio Network.
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3: Welcome to Focus on Agriculture. I'm Marcus Pruninger, Ochiltree County Extension Agent. As we move into June, crops across the region are shifting from early establishment into active growth. Fields are starting to take on that deeper green look, and plants are adding structure. Today on Focus on Agriculture, we're talking about crop canopy development, what it means, why it matters, and how it impacts yield potential moving forward. At this stage of the season, one of the most important transitions taking place in the field is the development of the crop canopy. The canopy is simply the collective leaf area of the crop. How much of the ground is covered by leaves, and how effectively those leaves are capturing sunlight. Sunlight is the engine behind crop productivity. The more sunlight a plant captures and converts through photosynthesis, the more energy it has available for growth and ultimately yield. Early in the season, crops have minimal canopy. There's a lot of exposed soil between rows, and much of the sunlight hitting the field is not being used efficiently. As plants grow and leaves expand, that begins to change. By early June, crops like corn and sorghum should be progressing towards partially canopy closure, where leaves begin shading the row's middles. Cotton may still be open, but it's actively building structure. This stage is important because it marks a shift from establishment to energy capture and accumulation. One of the biggest goals in crop production is achieving canopy closure at the right time. Too early can create excess competition within the plant population, especially under limited moisture. Too late means missed opportunities to capture sunlight during critical growth periods. Uniformity still matters here. Fields that emerge evenly tend to build canopy more consistently, which leads to more efficient light interception across the entire field. Fields with uneven emergence often show patchy canopy development. Some areas may be shading well, while others remain open longer. Plant population, row spacing, herbicide, effective, and fertility all influence how quickly and efficiently the canopy develops.
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6: Feeder cattle are trading higher while the grains are mixed. I'm Tom Nicoletti with the market update from the Texas Farm Bureau Radio Network. June live cattle up 67 cents at 248.92. August live cattle higher by 92 at 239.97. September feeder cattle up 285 at 348.20. October feeders are higher by 272, coming in at 344.75. July corn down 4.5 at 442.25. September corn also 4.5 lower at 451.25. July Kansas City hard red winter wheat is up 0.5 at 650.25. July cotton up 57 points at 76.72. December cotton higher by 80 at 80.39. July West Texas crude oil up $6.81 at $94.17 a barrel. I'm Tom Nicoletti with the Texas Farm Bureau Radio Network.
7: A broader look at improved beef quality. I'm James Hunt with Around the Cap Rock on the Texas Farm Bureau Radio Network. We've discussed previously the tremendous improvement in U.S. beef quality in recent years, specifically the fact that these days, choice, and prime beef are much more available to consumers than was the case not very long ago. In discussing the gains made in beef quality, we've tended to focus on genetics, and while using superior genetics for breeding purposes has been instrumental, West Texas A&M animal science professor Ty Lawrence says there's much more to the story.
8: It's not just about the genetics at the cow-calf level. The improvement in quality and in flavor and eating satisfaction of beef equally goes to the cattle feeder, just as much as it does to the genetics and the cow-calf operation. We're doing a better job than ever in history of feeding cattle to the ideal endpoint right before harvest. And so a big shout out to all of our cattle feeding partners, their consulting nutritionists, their consulting veterinarians, and their entire staff. They need equal credit to the genetics of improving beef satisfaction, eating satisfaction, beef consumption, beef demand. We're dialed in more than ever on how to feed an animal to its optimum endpoint. And so that group has done a great job as well in getting us there, just as much as the genetics have.
7: That's Dr. Ty Lawrence with West Texas A&M University. His comments were part of a conversation we had regarding meat science and a major event that WT will host later this month, the Reciprocal Meat Conference, June 21st through 24th. More about that in later reports. I'm James Hunt on the Texas Farm Bureau Radio Network.
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10: Good day to you, my Texas farming and ranching neighbor. Welcome to Walk in the Pens, a production of the Texas Farm Bureau Radio Network. I'm Larry Marble. Thanks so much for joining us. We are on the line with Maddie Bexley. Maddie, how are you?
11: I'm really good. How are you, sir?
10: Good. Sounds like y'all got finished with the sale. How did it go?
11: We had a good day. We ended up with 969 with 299 cows and 22 bulls, 136 sellers, and 118 buyers. That might be close to a record for us. That's a ton of buyers.
10: That's great. Walk the pens with us.
11: Stock of cows, we got along really good and had a lot to pick from this week. We didn't have any really fancy pairs, but the better of the pairs brought from 38 to 4,600. The mediocre and middle-aged pairs brought from 32 to 3,750. The planter end of the pairs brought from 2,100 to 3,100. The good bred cows brought from 3,000 to 3,600. The mediocre, middle-aged, and shortbred cows brought from 24 to 2,950. The planter end of the breads brought from 1,750 to 2,350. The packer cows and bulls would have been higher than a week ago. The good high yielding cows brought from $1.75 to $1.92. Medium yielding cows brought from $1.67 to $1.74. The low yielding cows brought from $1.26 to $1.66. The good high yielding bulls brought from $2.16 to $2.26. The low, medium, and lightweight bulls brought from $1.80 to $2.15. And on the calves and yearlings, they sold mostly higher than a week ago on a really active, strong market today. So, all in all, it's a great day.
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10: I appreciate you. 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
10: 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Neighbor, thanks for joining me. I'm Larry Marble. This is the Texas Farm Bureau Radio Network. 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
13: Today is part two of the program I started last time concerning tips to process spring beef calves. Hello, everyone. I'm veterinarian Dr. Bob Judd with Texas Vet News on the Texas Farm Bureau Radio Network. Previously, I mentioned when processing calves, it is critical to read the label on all products and give the correct dosage and use the correct administration technique with the correct size needles and placement of injections in the neck. Another tip is to change needles frequently, as a dull needle causes issues with administering the vaccine, leads to potential broken needles, and causes more pain for the animal at the injection site. It is recommended to at least change needles every 10 to 15 head and more often, especially if a needle gets bent, as it is likely to break off in the tissue. Some ranchers use reusable syringes, and these should be washed and rinsed in hot water between uses. Soaps and disinfectants could affect the efficacy of vaccines if there is residual material in the barrel of the syringe, so it is recommended to use hot water only to clean syringes. Vaccines should be handled with care, and remember that once they are mixed, modified live vaccines are only effective if injected within about an hour of mixing. Vaccines need to be kept at reasonable temperatures, ideally less than 40 degrees Fahrenheit, but make sure the vaccines do not freeze. Also, keep the vaccines out of the sunlight as much as possible, as UV light can damage the vaccine. The modified live vaccines need to be reconstituted and make sure and use a sterile needle when entering the bottle. After mixing, gently roll the vaccine rather than vigorously shaking. If the vaccine is labeled to either give subcutaneous or intramuscular, always give vaccine subcutaneous, as this causes less tissue damage. Also, do not mix different vaccines in the same syringe, as this could render the vaccine inactive. And lastly, keep good records of the vaccine you have administered. I'm veterinarian Dr. Bob Judd. This is the Texas Farm Bureau Radio Network.
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16: I'm meteorologist Sally Russell with your Texas Farm and Ranch forecast on the Texas Farm Bureau Radio Network. We have a chance of seeing some strong to severe thunderstorms anywhere from Midland up towards Amarillo and into portions of West Texas as we head through the afternoon. Very small tornado threat, but we will see the potential for some damaging winds and also some hail. It'll be this afternoon through this evening. So the best chance of showers and thunderstorms as we head through the afternoon. And then again on Saturday will be across portions of West Central Texas up to the Oklahoma-Texas state line. Looks like much of Sunday will be dry, and then our next round of rain and thunder will arrive for the beginning of our new week. How much rain are we expecting to see? Not a whole lot. In fact, between now and the end of the weekend, we may see up to a half, maybe a 3/4 of an inch of rainfall across portions of West Texas, and then much lighter amounts the further north you go. Texas Panhandle today, expecting to see a partly cloudy sky, chance of a few showers or storms. Our high temperatures today will be in the mid-80s. Later on tonight, partly cloudy, upper 50s, and sunshine low 90s on Saturday. West Texas will see a slight chance of a shower or storm. Some could be strong to severe, though. A high right around 90. Chance of strong to severe storms tonight, upper 60s. And then we should see cloudy skies, mid-90s on Saturday. North Texas, lots of sunshine today. A high this afternoon will be into the lower 90s. Partly to mostly cloudy, mid-70s tonight. And then partly sunny on Saturday. A high into the lower 90s. East Texas will see a chance of a few showers or storms today. A high this afternoon near 90. Tonight, partly cloudy, low 70s. And then partly cloudy, low 90s on Saturday. Central Texas, sunshine low 90s today, an increase in the cloud cover tonight, and overnight low in the low 70s, and sunshine low 90s on Saturday. South Texas will see increasing sunshine mid-90s today, low 70s tonight, and mixture clouds and sunshine mid-90s on Saturday. And the Upper Gulf Coast, sunny skies near 90 today, low 70s tonight, low 90s Saturday. I'm meteorologist Sally Russell with your Texas Farm and Ranch forecast on the Texas Farm Bureau Radio Network.
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20: 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After his wife ends up landing a deal on Shark Tank, Nate Wilcox has become a stay-at-home dad. 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
22: The Mandalorian and Grogu, a Star Wars story. Baby Yoda is back. After three seasons and stealing the show in Book of Boba Fett, The Mandalorian and Grogu are back. In theaters of all places, with their own movie. Join the Mandalorian as he spreads his wings and soars all throughout the Star Wars universe on a mission to take down and capture as many nasty characters as he can. Watch Grogu learn what it takes to be just like his daddy, and while making new friends and enemies as he goes. May the Force be with you.
27: Good shot, baby.
28: 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You're strong. You're beautiful. You're the greatest of all time.
20: Michael Jackson is coming to Pampa in his new biopic. Jafar Jackson, nephew of the King of Pop, stars as Michael, bringing him to life the way no one else in the world can. 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See what life for Michael was like on and off the stage. Heavy is the crown, they say, so stop by your Cinema 4 to learn just how heavy it was for Michael.
29: Let's go to the movies.
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6: 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My name is Liam. It is the 1 o'clock hour. Thanks for joining me. It is currently somewhere around 90 degrees, feeling a little more like 95, with winds sitting somewhere at about 11 to 12 miles per hour. But we shall see about that, because that has been your mostly accurate weather report, sponsored by Mostly Music, right here in Pampa, Texas. 112 East Francis. Check them out. Just about everything. Almost. Anyway, let's get back to some music. I got Flatland Cavalry with Mornings With You up next on 100.3 KOMX.

man Wrigley lived in that white house down the street where I grew up. Mama used to send me over with things. 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I spent a few long summers out on his old porch swing. 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I broke down and asked him one time, I said, how you keep from going crazy? He said, I'll see my wife and son in just a little while.

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1: 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My name is Liam, and let's just get right back to it. I got one of my personal favorites from back in the day. I got Brad Paisley with Mud on the Tires up next on 100.3 KOMX.

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5: 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My name is Liam. It is 2 o'clock. You know what that means? It's time for another mostly accurate weather report sponsored by Mostly Music, or at least that's what this paper says. Anyway, it is currently somewhere around 91 degrees, feeling a little more like 94, with winds sitting at about 16, if not a little bit higher. We shall see about that because, again, that has been a mostly accurate weather report sponsored by Mostly Music right here in Pampa, Texas. Let's get back to some music. I got Kane Brown with Backseat Driver up next on 100.3 KOMX.

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My name is Liam. I hope everybody's having a good day so far. If not, I hope things get better. Less importantly, I hope everybody has downloaded the Pampa Radio app wherever they get their apps. But more importantly, let's get back to some music. I got apparently everybody's favorite song, according to every single live country band out there. Wagon Wheel from Darius Rucker on 100.3 KOMX.

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5: 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My name is Liam. In this 3 o'clock hour, it is currently somewhere around 92, feeling more like 93, big whoop there, with winds sitting at about 16 miles per hour, if not just a little bit more. But I guess we'll see about that. Because that has been your mostly accurate weather report, sponsored by Mostly Music, right here in Pampa, Texas, 112 East Francis. Check them out. Let's get back to some music. I got South of Sanity from Zach Top up next on 100.3 KOMX.

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0: 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My name is Liam, and I just want to listen to some Alan Jackson right now. 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
4: 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My name is Liam. It's currently sitting somewhere around 93 degrees, but don't you worry. Feels a little bit cooler than that. It is supposedly at around 92 with winds increasing to about 17 miles per hour, if not just a little bit over. But hey, what can I say? That has been your Mostly Accurate Weather Report, sponsored by Mostly Music, right here in Pampa, Texas. 112 East Francis, just about everything, almost. I got Damned If I Do from Vincent Mason up next on 100.3 KOMX.

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My name is Liam. I hope everybody's having a good day so far. 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
1: Fox News, I'm John Saucier. President Trump says the talks with Iran have been moving at a rapid pace. The president also spoke with Israel and Hezbollah, who have settled on a ceasefire. Congressman Brian Mast on Fox talking about the White House's strategy in these latest rounds of negotiations.
2: We understand exactly what Iran and the IRGC are doing. Iran and the IRGC are saying, hey, any peace, any ceasefire is contingent upon Hezbollah in Lebanon not being attacked along with any of their other proxies.
1: The Senate said to vote this week on a budget reconciliation bill for ICE and Customs and Border Protection funding after breaking for a 10-day recess with no action. Florida Republican Representative Kat Kamick tells Fox Business she's disappointed with how slow the Senate is moving.
3: This is a once-in-a-generation opportunity for us to get our country back on track, and I feel that the Senate has not taken this seriously.
1: Oil prices have risen following the latest fighting. 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
6: Cattle higher, corn lower. I'm Jessica Dolmel with the closing markets on the Texas Farm Bureau Radio Network. The cattle complex traded higher today as boxed beef also moved higher. June live cattle up 75 cents to 249. August live cattle up 155 to 240.60. Corn traded lower, and that did help support feeder cattle moving higher today. August feeder cattle up 312 to 351.55. September feeder cattle up 332 to 348.67. Lean hogs were mixed Monday despite higher pork cutout values. June lean hogs down 82 cents to 95.02. July lean hogs up 35 cents to 99.85. Higher crude oil prices and USDA's announcement of a cotton plan moved cotton higher on Monday. July cotton up 49 points to 76.64. December cotton up 47 points to 80.16. Corn was lower today as the U.S. crop progresses. South America's crop is progressing, and we're seeing oversold conditions. July corn down 2¾ to 444. September corn down 3 to 452¾. July hard red winter wheat down 2¾ to 647. September hard red winter wheat down 3 to 658½. July natural gas down 11 cents to 318. August natural gas down 10 cents to 321. July crude oil up 5.26 to 92.62 a barrel. August crude oil up 4.25 to 89.55 a barrel. September crude oil up 3.49 to 86.68 a barrel. 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
7: For the child of God, current events remind us that our world is involved in a spiritual battle that is greater than anything our generation has seen before. While this truth can stir up fear or anxiety, we can be encouraged when we remind ourselves that God is in control and nothing is happening without His permission. My name is Kyle Losfeldt, and as the pastor of Grace Baptist Church in Pampa, Texas, I would like to encourage every believer to look to God for the strength and encouragement that only He can give. I would also encourage you to exercise a level of boldness for the cause of Christ like you've never exercised before. I am convinced that if God's people will stand for the truths of God's Word, we can have a greater impact on this culture than we ever thought possible. As has been said before, the only thing necessary for the triumph of evil is for good men to do nothing. Therefore, be strong and of good courage. Be not afraid, neither be thou dismayed, for the Lord thy God is with thee.
8: Howdy, y'all. I'm Dathan. I'm here with John Goddard from West Texas Pest Control. How you doing, John?
9: Doing really good. I'm glad to be here.
8: So, John, you would call yourself an exterminator?
9: Yeah, that's what I've been doing for quite a long time. I started out in the 80s, so I've been here a while. There's different categories of pest control, and one category would be termites. The materials that we have now are probably better than they've ever been. They are highly effective and safe. Whenever we use them, you don't even know we were there. There's a whole world of chemicals out there that are made in countries such as China and India, and they're cheaper, but I don't use those. Very good materials made in this country and in Europe, but I refuse to drop down into those other materials. That's something to think about. You know, you can contact us for anything.
8: How would they reach you?
9: WestTexasPestControl.com, and then phone number, it's 669-7775. My mobile number is very easy to remember, and you can text me. It's 806-595-1234. West Texas Pest Control.
0: It's hurricane season. I'm Kerry Martin with Texas Ag News and Views on the Texas Farm Bureau Radio Network. Hurricane season is officially here, and while we don't desire to get hit by a hurricane, there have been many years where hurricanes have brought much-needed moisture to Texas farmers and ranchers. Let's get an update on what this hurricane season is going to look like. We're checking in with Texas Farm Bureau Radio Network's meteorologist Dan Holliday. Dan, it's hurricane season. What's the outlook looking like for us here in 2026?
10: Well, as an average, we have a couple of different, we get information from NOAA and also from a good team of folks at Colorado State University. And on average, we're looking at around 11 to 16 named storms that could be occurring from the Atlantic into the Gulf, with 4 to 7 hurricanes and 2 to 4 major hurricanes. Now, we know that oftentimes those may not even make landfall. So it may be a completely different scenario. However, the caveat in this, the fly in the ointment, we might say, is that if El Nino develops, it typically causes fewer tropical storms and hurricanes to occur. And that's because tropical systems and hurricanes, they really feed off of very little wind shear. When we have severe weather in Texas, wind shear can cause storms to become more severe and stronger. In an El Nino pattern, we oftentimes see that higher amount of wind shear. We're talking directional and speed shear. And to put that in perspective, it can actually cause tropical systems and hurricane systems to fall apart. So we may see fewer storms if the El Nino develops, and we can tell you that there's about a 15% chance of seeing a super El Nino. So that can oftentimes completely derail the tropical activity altogether and make it a little bit less active, with a stormier pattern in terms of rain, not so much tropical activity, more so what we'd see over the southern part of the U.S.
0: So I guess bottom line is the outlook depends on what El Nino decides to do and when. Is that the case?
10: That's exactly what it is. And I think over the next, probably the next 30 to 45 days, we'll get a really good handle on how things look. Now, typically, it's more like late July and August when we start to see that tropical activity bubble up as the ocean warms up. And then we'll get a better handle on exactly how much is going to be playing out through the rest of the season.
0: That's meteorologist Dan Holliday. He says we're currently in a transition period from the hotter, dry La Nina we've been experiencing over the winter into this cooler, wetter El Nino. He expects El Nino to be in place sometime next month. I'm Kerry Martin on the Texas Farm Bureau Radio Network.
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12: Welcome to Focus on Agriculture. I'm Marcus Pruninger, Ocotlee County Extension Agent. As we move into June, crops across the region are shifting from early establishment into active growth. Fields are starting to take on that deeper green look, and plants are adding structure. Today on Focus on Agriculture, we're talking about crop canopy development, what it means, why it matters, and how it impacts yield potential moving forward. At this stage of the season, one of the most important transitions taking place in the field is the development of the crop canopy. The canopy is simply the collective leaf area of the crop. How much of the ground is covered by leaves, and how effectively those leaves are capturing sunlight. Sunlight is the engine behind crop productivity. The more sunlight a plant captures and converts through photosynthesis, the more energy it has available for growth and ultimately yield. Early in the season, crops have minimal canopy. There's a lot of exposed soil between rows, and much of the sunlight hitting the field is not being used efficiently. As plants grow and leaves expand, that begins to change. By early June, crops like corn and sorghum should be progressing towards partially canopy closure, where leaves begin shading the row's middles. Cotton may still be open, but it's actively building structure. This stage is important because it marks a shift from establishment to energy capture and accumulation. One of the biggest goals in crop production is achieving canopy closure at the right time. Too early can create excess competition within the plant population, especially under limited moisture. Too late means missed opportunities to capture sunlight during critical growth periods. Uniformity still matters here. Fields that emerge evenly tend to build canopy more consistently, which leads to more efficient light interception across the entire field. Fields with uneven emergence often show patchy canopy development. Some areas may be shading well, while others remain open longer. Plant population, row spacing, herbicide, effective, and fertility all influence how quickly and efficiently the canopy develops. This has been Focus on Agriculture. I'm Marcus Perninger, Ocultry County Extension Agent. Thanks for listening. As always, we can be reached at 806-435-4501.
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15: Talking about the moisture situation in the Texas High Plains, I'm James Hunt with Around the Cap Rock on the Texas Farm Bureau Radio Network. We've had some good moisture events around the region the past couple weeks, but how much of an impact have they really had? Here's what agronomist Russell French, who owns French Agronomics in Amarillo, told me when we talked Monday morning.
16: Definitely, it was nice to get some rain, but we're such in a deficit for the year that it's helped the surface moisture. So the crops that are already planted, like corn that was emerging and in the early stage, yes, it definitely helped it. But there's still a lot of skepticism if we're going to have enough subsoil moisture yet to plant our dryland crops this year, especially grain sorghum. There's been some cotton that's dusted in, and these rains were beneficial probably from getting it sprouted and get it up, but it's not going to last very much longer unless we get some more rain.
15: In terms of how much more, French says we probably need about another 2 to 3 inches in the next 3 weeks or so to help farmers decide what they're going to do regarding dryland crops.
16: To me, what's driving everything is going to be crop insurance, you know, whether they do preventive plant or do they go ahead and plant it. It's going to depend on the type of insurance they have and the coverage they have and things like that. But that's probably going to be dictating going forward what happens. But I see a lot of preventive planting happen if we don't continue to get rain.
15: The good news is the forecast does offer a lot of hope for rain in the coming days. But regarding that rainfall deficit Russell French referred to earlier, here's an example. Despite the end-of-the-month moisture, National Weather Service numbers show May was the eighth consecutive month of below-normal precipitation for Amarillo. I'm James Hunt on the Texas Farm Bureau Radio Network.
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18: Good day to you, my Texas farming and ranching neighbor. Welcome to Walking the Pens, a production of the Texas Farm Bureau Radio Network. I'm Larry Marble. Thanks so much for joining us. You're on the line with Maddie Bexley. Maddie, how are you?
19: I'm really good. How are you, sir?
18: Good. Sounds like y'all got finished with the sale. How do you go?
19: We had a good day. We ended up with 969 with 299 cows and 22 bulls, 136 sellers, and 118 buyers. That might be close to a record for us. That's a ton of buyers.
18: That's great. Walk the pens with us.
19: Stock the cows. We got along really good and had a lot to pick from this week. We didn't have any really fancy pairs, but the better end of the pairs brought from 38 to 4,600. The mediocre and middle-aged pairs brought from 32 to 3,750. The planter end of the pairs brought from 2,100 to 3,100. The good bred cows brought from 3,000 to 3,600. The mediocre, middle-aged, and shortbred cows brought from 24 to 2,950. The planter end of the breads brought from 1,750 to 2,350. The backer cows and bulls would have been higher than a week ago. The good high yielding cows brought from $1.75 to $1.92. Medium yielding cows brought from $1.67 to $1.74. The low yielding cows brought from $1.26 to $1.66. The good high yielding bulls brought from $2.16 to $2.26. The low, medium, and lightweight bulls brought from $1.80 to $2.15. And on the calves and yearlings, they sold mostly higher than a week ago on a really active, strong market today. So, all in all, it's a great day.
18: Are you aware of anything for next go-round?
19: Not yet, but hopefully we can get some business drummed up between now and then.
18: I know you will. 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
18: I appreciate you. Thank you so much.
19: Thank you.
18: Bye-bye. Neighbor, thanks for joining me. I'm Larry Marble. This is the Texas Farm Bureau Radio Network. Walk in the pens. We'll see you tomorrow. Good day.
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21: Today is part two of the program I started last time concerning tips to process spring beef calves. Hello everyone, I'm veterinarian Dr. Bob Judd with Texas Vet News on the Texas Farm Bureau Radio Network. Previously, I mentioned when processing calves, it is critical to read the label on all products and give the correct dosage and use the correct administration technique with the correct size needles and placement of injections in the neck. Another tip is to change needles frequently, as a dull needle causes issues with administering the vaccine, leads to potential broken needles, and causes more pain for the animal at the injection site. It is recommended to at least change needles every 10 to 15 head and more often, especially if a needle gets bent, as it is likely to break off in the tissue. Some ranchers use reusable syringes, and these should be washed and rinsed in hot water between uses. Soaps and disinfectants could affect the efficacy of vaccines if there is residual material in the barrel of the syringe, so it is recommended to use hot water only to clean syringes. Vaccines should be handled with care, and remember that once they are mixed, modified live vaccines are only effective if injected within about an hour of mixing. Vaccines need to be kept at reasonable temperatures, ideally less than 40 degrees Fahrenheit, but make sure the vaccines do not freeze. Also, keep the vaccines out of the sunlight as much as possible, as UV light can damage the vaccine. The modified live vaccines need to be reconstituted and make sure and use a sterile needle when entering the bottle. After mixing, gently roll the vaccine rather than vigorously shaking. If the vaccine is labeled to either give subcutaneous or intramuscular, always give vaccine subcutaneous, as this causes less tissue damage. Also, do not mix different vaccines in the same syringe, as this could render the vaccine inactive. And lastly, keep good records of the vaccine you have administered. I'm veterinarian Dr. Bob Judd. This is the Texas Farm Bureau Radio Network.
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22: I'm meteorologist Jennifer Nairamore with your Texas Farm and Ranch forecast on the Texas Farm Bureau Radio Network. At least some chances for showers and thunderstorms working their way through the state of Texas as we're moving throughout our week and even into the weekend. We have an overall increase in some of this wet weather through the middle parts of the week as we have a new storm system getting its act together, helping to increase the shower and thunderstorm chances across more of the state. Right now, we're not expecting any major severe weather forming across the state of Texas, but we could see some stronger storms, and where we have some of the storms setting up and training over the same areas, we may have some concerns here for some locally heavier rainfall leading to isolated flooding. In terms of rain totals across the state of Texas this week, it looks like some of the peak areas maybe into the Texas Panhandle, portions of western Texas too, a couple of inches of rain, but any individual storm may kick in some heavier rainfall, and again, that could lead to isolated flooding. Stray thunderstorm this evening in Texas Panhandle area, and then more scattered thunderstorms by Tuesday afternoon and high-end chances on Wednesday. Dry tonight into Tuesday too, West Texas, our Tuesday high low 90s. We'll see that ramping up of rain with that next system by Tuesday night and Wednesday too. Dry tonight, North Texas, a low mid-70s. A stray thunderstorm chance on Tuesday, increasing wet weather chances through the latter half of the week. East Texas, a slight chance for rain this evening, only a low-end chance coming in on Tuesday. More scattered thunderstorms by Tuesday evening into Tuesday night, and the overnight low mid-70s, our Tuesday high mid-90s. Clear central Texas for tonight, a low mid-70s. Stray thunderstorms by Tuesday into Tuesday night, the high low 90s. More widely scattered activity coming in Wednesday and for Thursday. Dry in South Texas for tonight, our low mid-70s, and we're dry on Tuesday, the high middle 90s. Scattered thunderstorms here or there by Wednesday. Dry in the upper Gulf Coast area tonight, a low right around the mid-70s. Could see a few thunderstorms cropping up by Tuesday afternoon. I'm meteorologist Jennifer Nairamore with your Texas Farm and Ranch forecast on the Texas Farm Bureau Radio Network.
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0: The Breadwinner, starring Nate Bargatze. After his wife ends up landing a deal on Shark Tank, Nate Wilcox has become a stay-at-home dad. Can he figure out how his wife does it all? Well, there's only one way to find out.
4: Your wife is having the moment of her life and you're stuffing your face? 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
0: The Mandalorian and Grogu, a Star Wars story. Baby Yoda is back. After three seasons and stealing the show in Book of Boba Fett, The Mandalorian and Grogu are back, in theaters of all places, with their own movie. Join the Mandalorian as he spreads his wings and soars all throughout the Star Wars universe on a mission to take down and capture as many nasty characters as he can. Watch Grogu learn what it takes to be just like his daddy, and while making new friends and enemies as he goes. May the Force be with you.
6: Baby.
7: You're confident. You're strong. You're beautiful. You're the greatest of all time.
0: Michael Jackson is coming to Pampa in his new biopic. Jafar Jackson, nephew of the King of Pop, stars as Michael, bringing him to life the way no one else in the world can. Experience his story from the Jackson 5 to the multi-platinum winning superstar. See what life for Michael was like on and off the stage. Heavy is the crown, they say, so stop by your cinema 4 to learn just how heavy it was for Michael.
8: Let's go to the movies.
0: Y'all have a good week, and I'll see y'all at the movies.
9: 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My name is Liam, and it is just after the 5 o'clock news. You'll never guess how I figured that one out. I'll give you a hint. I work here. Anyway, I got a whole mess of music for you, as is tradition. I'm going to get started with something that's new to the station. Matt Geiger, one of the two. String by on a 100.3 KOMX.

just the same top 40 country over and over again. 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
4: 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But you may already know that. What you may not know is what the weather is looking like, possibly. It is currently somewhere around 90 degrees, feeling a little more like 88, with winds sitting just under 20 miles per hour. It is a coin toss right now whether it is going to rain, but we shall see, because West Texas blah blah phrases, I don't know how to say anything else. Anyway, mostly accurate weather report sponsored by Mostly Music right here in Pampa, Texas. Let's get back to some music. I got Dylan Gossett with Cole up next on a 100.3 KOMX.

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My name is Liam, and I hope everybody's having a good day. If not, I hope things get better. Less importantly, I hope everybody has downloaded the Pampa radio app wherever they get their apps. But more importantly, let's get back to some music. I got Trace Adkins with Ladies Love Country Boys up next on 100.3 KOMX.

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